Well, this here's a story about the Rock Island Line. Well, the Rock Island Line, she runs down into New Orleans. There's a big toll gate down there, and you know, if you got certain things on board when you go through the toll gate, well, you don't have to pay the man no toll.

0: A cup of coffee and a cold glass of tea. 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

0: earthquake with a magnitude of 7.9 struck northern Japan.
1: 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Climate scientists say polar sea ice the size of India has disappeared.

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Thomas Hayden and Kent Erlin will welcome you in to a special time at the Country Saloon. 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

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Old Sloan's my dog, and we had an 8-inch wheel with 10 on the floor and stereo laying the strip. Now we spied a sign that said, eat gas now. We decided to whip in and pick up some chow at the old

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But this girl's built like a filled up bag of full bobcat. 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I said, much obliged. Old Sloan gave a bark. 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Keep on trying.

0: and we was trucking along, and me and old Sloan wasn't getting it on. I said, Sloan, I've been thinking of getting up the courage, and tonight's the night. Well, I parked the gloves, gave Tranny a spin, took the Booby Town Ram and slid right into the old home and filler up, keep on trucking cafe.
1: Oh, the old home filler up and keep on trucking, oh, the old home filler.
0: It never closes.
1: Oh, the old home filler up and keep on trucking cafe.
0: Well, I got me a stool, took a load off my shoes, made Mavis an offer she couldn't refuse. I said, how'd you like to go for a ride with me and old Sloan? I've just had my truck watered. She laughed and said it sounded like a whole lot of fun, but we was gonna have to wait until the dishes was done, and it was all right with me if she brought along her mother as a chaperone. I said, why not? Well, we gave the that tranny into super low, and the four of us went to see a picture show. Yeah, I took them to the drive-in theater over at Pistons to see True Grit. Saw the late, late show, Sloan hit the sack, and then along about 2 o'clock, I hauled them all back to the old home and fill her up.

I blue Monday, I hate blue Monday. I have to work like a slave all day. Yeah. Here comes Tuesday. Oh, her Tuesday. I'm so tight, I've got no time for play. Here comes Wednesday, I'm beat to my socks. My girl calls, gotta tell her that I'm out. 'Cause Tuesday,

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When we are drift like badly wounded sailing ships, we find a harbor when I kiss your lips.

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Thomas Hayden and Kent Erlin will welcome you in to a special time at the Country Saloon. 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

grumpy. 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Soon you'll be dead. Pushing up daisies or kept in an urn when you're dead. And your corpse will not care about all of your shit. When the Wi-Fi

time you're at the self-checkout, and it won't scan your barbecue shapes. And you swear and you scream and you jab at the screen as hate drips from your face. 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

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It's the

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There's a million waitresses all up and down the line. I've seen some that were laughing, and I've seen some that were crying. I've left some that were happy, and I've left some that were blue. If you're a waitress,

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0: When I got to the corner, I saw a sharp cat with a $300 suit on and a $100 hat. 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
1: It should have been.

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see, son, thing about an accidental cowgirl is they don't give a

She is making her radio debut tonight on the Tim Kelly Show's Indie Wednesday. Her name is Karen Dixon. It is C-A-R-Y-N on Karen. Karen Dixon, Accidental Cowgirl, and Gary Wade making his radio debut on the program tonight as well. Gary Wade Music is where you can find him on social media. His song was called Gone for Good. We're just getting warmed up, though. 3 hours of the best in new country music on this Indie Wednesday, coming right at you from Branson, Missouri, the live show capital of the world. And on this live show tonight, I've got a couple of great radio interviews. Brian Glover is going to join me in hour number one. You can follow him right now on social media at Brian Glover Music. And then Will Theory, my special guest in hour number two. Theory William on Facebook is his account over there. And he is a sponsor of the Tim Kelly Show. 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I've got a bunch of people already over here on TikTok. I am live over there at Tim Kelly on Air. I'm live on YouTube at KICR Indie Country Radio, and I'm also live on Facebook on my personal account over there. 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Caleb Kenner is up next. His song is called Life Back Then on The Tim Kelly Show from KICR, Indie Country Radio, New Country's Best on this Indie Wednesday.

Jenny Del Lord. Now, on Jenny, it is J-E-N-N-I. That is called Dinner and a Heartbreak. I love that song. I love all of her stuff, and I recently got a lot of her music. So go check out Jenny Del Lord and follow her on social media. Tell her Tim Kelly from The Tim Kelly Show sent you. And she's also going to be a special guest later on this summer. You can check out my full live interview schedule of upcoming interviews at the bottom of the homepage of my website at KICRIndieCountryRadio.com. Stay tuned. We're just getting started. I've got two interviews tonight. Brian Glover will be coming up here shortly in hour number one. This next artist is my good friend Donnie Cook. The song is called A Better Man Than Me on The Tim Kelly Show from KICR, Indie Country Radio, New Country's Best on Indie Wednesday.

The artist's name there is Kevin Tuckfield, and he's a good friend of mine. 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After this next song, my first radio interview of the evening with Brian Glover is going to take place. We're going to play Jolee. It is J-O-L-E-E. Jolee's music on Facebook. This is called I'm in Love with the Radio. Boy, aren't we? On KICR, Indie Country Radio, New Country's Best on this Indie Wednesday.

0: 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It is Indie Wednesday. I'm playing the best in new country music tonight, and I've got some great radio interviews on the program. Brian Glover is on tonight with the stories behind the songs. How are you, my friend?
1: I'm doing good. How are you doing?
0: I'm doing fantastic, man, and I sure appreciate your time. I appreciate the music, and you are a fantastic artist, man. I'm sure glad to have you on the program.
1: Yeah, glad to be here.
0: You bet. You're out of the state of Kentucky, and we were talking before we got on the air, and we have heard of some other artists in the state of Kentucky, and I've played a bunch of them, so it's great to have you on.
1: Yeah, great to be here.
0: Born and raised in Kentucky, I take it?
1: Yes, born and raised, Richmond, Kentucky.
0: Richmond, Kentucky, okay. And you were in the military, in the Army National Guard, and you got deployed a few times, too. Thank you for your service, my friend.
1: Thank you.
0: Yeah, you're welcome. And, you know, without guys like you, we don't have the freedom to do what we're doing tonight, do we? And sometimes we unfortunately take that for granted. But I know when you come to Branson, Missouri, where I'm at, every show I've ever been to, they sure give the veterans a great tribute in all the shows and have them stand up and we applaud them. And we don't do Veterans Day here. We do a whole week of veteran stuff for the veterans here. So.
1: Awesome.
0: Yep. Now, as a musician, it says you took the long road after nearly flunking out of college because you were too much focused on live music back then. Tell us about that story. I want to hear that one.
1: So I got back from my first deployment in late 2005, and I started college in 2006. Uh-huh.

0: 75 songs to play in the bars.
1: Wow.
0: That were all memorized, but, you know, I was flunking out of college. I had a few classes where I had some arguments with the professors, like, and it basically came down to I had to make the choice of, you know, keep doing music and not making any money, or
1: mm-hmm.
0: or focus on school. And I just started dating my first wife at the time, so I was like, I'll be the responsible person and focus on school begrudgingly. So.
1: Well, unfortunately, sometimes life gets in the way. You know, I was telling you, when I got into my love for radio, I was living in San Diego at the time. For the 4 years out there is when I went to broadcasting school, and I was listening to all those great radio personalities, Rick Dees in L.A. and Casey Kasem every weekend. Wolfman Jack was still doing his thing, and all of those big names in radio, and that's where I really developed the love for radio. But life happened, and I didn't get into radio my interest started really deep in the 80s, but 1999 was my first job in radio at an FM station in Oklahoma. So, you know, life happens to all of us, and we got to do what we got to do. But here we are tonight. How about that?
0: Yeah.
1: So, have also found other creative things and ways to heal, and music's one of those, right?
0: It sure is, yeah.
1: Yeah, and we talk about that all the time in these interviews, how therapeutic it is, and it heals people. And I've interviewed people that other people like you, and you may have it too, with the PTSD from being in the service and all of that stuff, and music is so therapeutic in all those ways.
0: Yeah, it sure is. Yep.
1: And not only helping you heal, but it helps others, because, Ben, and we're going to tell those stories behind your three songs tonight a little bit later on. So, what interested you, and you mentioned rock, and you were currently making a rock album, but how did you kind of do anything in country music? Was it somebody you grew up listening to on the radio, or what?
0: I grew up in the 90s listening to country radio, mm-hmm. so.
1: You and me, brother, that's what got me into country radio, is that 90s country, yeah. I did it.
0: Yeah. Now I found Johnny Cash on my first deployment. I'd not listening to him at all up until that point. Didn't really know who he was, but I started getting into listening to him when I was deployed over in Kuwait back in 2005, and started studying and doing a deep dive into the box sets and whatnot. And it definitely helped me to get into country even more than just the stuff that I'd grown up with listening to the radio.
1: Yeah. Well, and, you know, for a songwriter like yourself, it kind of tells the best stories, I think, too. They call it three chords and the truth, and that's country music.
0: Yes. Yeah.
1: So
0: I do like telling stories.
1: Yeah, absolutely. And you know, it's amazing to me. I say this a lot, but you know, in a 3.5-4.5 minute song, how you can tell those stories, put those lyrics to music. That's amazing.
0: Yeah. Sure.
1: This interesting statement says you've lived a little bit of everything in between, for that matter. It says even a couple of close run-ins with Sasquatch and a triangle in the sky close by. Tell us about that.
0: the triangle in the sky close by, I was in Iraq in 2011. I wasn't really there by choice. I just happened to be an intelligence analyst on the volunteer list, and the guy who was on the deployment before me got sent home from the mobilization site, and they're like, well, you got 5 days to get your affairs in order and get up here, and guess what, you're going to Iraq.
1: Yeah.
0: So I was on a Joint Base Balad, or Joint Base Anaconda, what it was known as most of the time when I was there. I'd go running late at night, because I did marathon running and stuff, and I'd go running to decompress after my shift 11 o'clock at night.
1: Uh-huh.
0: And I'd hang along the flight lines, because, you know, I knew that's where most of the mortars were hitting, because I was the guy tracking them, you know.
1: Yeah.
0: And it was a tough time, but anyway, so I was out running along the flight line probably about midnight one night, and above me in the sky there was the three light triangle, and it was floating around and just moving around, not making a sound. And I looked at it for a couple minutes. It was just hanging out there, and then after a couple minutes looked away 1 second, it was gone. So
1: wow.
0: But it was kind of just hanging out with me there for a couple minutes, not making any noise and just moving around effortless.

0: possibly. Mm-hmm. So, yeah.
1: Awesome, awesome. So you've probably seen a lot in your years of doing anything in music that have ended up in songs, too, and had a lot of inspiration to write about things that you've lived, right?
0: Yes.
1: Yeah,
0: yep.
1: Absolutely. So tell us about that, your writing style. Are you kind of lyric-based? Do you have to hear a hook and a melody, or maybe it's a combination of that for you?
0: Yeah, it's lyric-based.
1: Is it?
0: A lot, so... Mm-hmm. So, you know, if I'm going through a tough time, I'll write songs about the tough time that I'm going through to cope with. And sometimes little tidbits will come to me,
1: mm-hmm.
0: and like a good hook will come to me, whether I'm asleep, it'll come to me in a dream, like, you know, I'll get woke up and I'll have to record that little hook and I'll write the song around it. Or if I'm just out going about my business or at work or something,
1: right,
0: that will come to me and it's like, okay, I need to, you know, A, record the hook before I forget.
1: Yep.
0: And then B, sit down and write the song around it. But then when I write the song around it, then I'll be pulling from my real life experiences to write the song around the hook.
1: Absolutely. On this same show, you're going to hear it in Will Theory's interview too, and he said that he's got that pad and paper in every room of the house, you know, so he's not going to miss an opportunity because, yeah, I've got that too, short-term memory, you know, if you got to write it down when you think of it because, you know, there's just so much going on in your head. And creative minds, I've said this too, they don't really sleep a lot, you know, I know I don't, so you're always thinking of something, you know, and that's what you got to do, is you got to make the best of that short opportunity sometimes.
0: Yeah, I've lost a lot of good songs that I haven't gotten to write down fast enough.
1: Well, and it says, too, your first three songs, while not your best, they were intended to honor where you came from before delving into potentially more popular songs, many of which are now done, in progress, or pending. So let me ask you that. How many songs, estimate, would you say that you have yet to be recorded?
0: Oh, goodness. Probably at least 250.
1: 250, there you go. See,
0: yeah.
1: And that's amazing, too. I hear that all the time, and Will Theory's told me over 500 of his on this show tonight, too. So that is awesome, and, you know, we're in for a treat then in the future. So this is our first radio interview.
0: So.
1: Come back and do another one already. I can tell that this is going to be a lot of fun. So, yep, absolutely.
0: Yeah.
1: Now, in 2022, you played multiple shows, it says, and you ran some open mic nights while entertaining the troops. Man, that's good stuff.
0: Yeah, absolutely. Yeah, we were over in Kosovo at the time, and I was just sticking my head back above the water musically because I knew my Army career was starting to wind down, and it was my last deployment over there, and yeah, it's just trying to keep people from getting bored.
1: Right. Well, you know, and the great Toby Keith, I spent 20 years in Southeast Oklahoma, and it was that time in that 90s country when those boys from Oklahoma, like Garth Brooks and Toby and Vince Gill and later on Blake Shelton, and I lived in Ada where Blake Shelton's from for 20 years, and those guys coming along, you know, Toby Keith was big on doing those tours and helping our military, you know, and getting to provide that entertainment. Bob Hope back in the day, I watched him religiously, you know, on TV, kind of showing my age, but... Now it says we have no hope, we have no cash, you know, no Johnny Cash. But we still got their music, don't we? And that's an awesome thing. And boy, we sure miss Toby Keith in the world of country music. What an impact these artists make in such a short amount of time sometimes in life, huh?
0: Yeah, absolutely.
1: Yep. And it says going forward, that's what you hope to do, is continue to get your name out there. You're doing some concerts in Kentucky. That is awesome. Talk about the music scene there where you're at. How is it?
0: There's a lot of musicians out there right now.
1: I was talking about Ernie Sticktight Akins. I've had him on the show several times, and I see him all over social media, and he's a lot of times on his bus, and he's you know, doing these little promos like I do, getting people ready for the show and telling them where they're going to be performing and all that. He performs all over Kentucky, so if you haven't already, you'll run into him one of these days.
0: Yeah, I'm aware of his existence. So,
1: yep. John Michael Montgomery gave him that name Stick Tight. They were actually fishing together one time, and he was in the weeds and got these stick tights all over his socks, and he said, "That's what I'm going to start calling you."
0: Nice.
1: So
0: there's worse ways to get a name,
1: right? Absolutely. Your latest Standing at the Crossroads, it says, explores the feelings while serving in Iraq and yes. withdrawal and all of that from 2011. So.
0: Yes. Yeah.
1: Wow. And so how long were you in the military?
0: I was in for 20 years.
1: 20 years. Okay. Awesome. So you have experienced a lot, my friend.
0: Yeah. It's hard to put into words.
1: Yeah. Oh, absolutely. You know, and now you get to see the world in country music, and hopefully you can do those big things and go on a full tour and some of that stuff. And, you know, I love playing the independent artist, and you know full well when an artist supports another artist and helps them, you know, sometimes great things come out of it. A great co-writer on a song or a collaboration or a duet or you get to open for some of these bigger names in the world of country music because of working with somebody like that.
0: Yeah. Absolutely.
1: And it says that too. You professionally had the opportunity, you know, to make an album, a full album that kind of happened. Tell us about that too.
0: So a few years back, I had had Dean Miller reach out to me on Facebook,
1: mm-hmm.
0: Roger Miller's son, and I did my investigation, did my due diligence, because you know a lot of people reach out to you and they. And they're just making stuff up, and I'm like, well, this guy seems to be legitimate, so
1: yeah.
0: So he was recording down at Beard Music Group down in Nashville, and he wanted me to come down and record some songs, and we recorded a few songs, went pretty well, and
1: wow.
0: And it turned into a whole album, and yeah, the album was up for the Josie Music Awards for the Country Album of the Year last year.
1: Absolutely, congratulations, yeah. Man, that's good stuff. I play Roger Miller, King of the Road, on my classic country station that plays 24/7 on my website. So he's his dad, one of those, you know, with one or two songs, it seems like some of these artists just really took off too, didn't they?
0: Yeah, he's a cool guy to hang out with as well.
1: So. Oh, man, that's awesome. And so, yeah, making those connections, and you recorded at Oakwood Studios in with the Beard Music Group and producer Dean Miller in Nashville, so that's good stuff.
0: Oh. Well, not Oakwood. Oakwood's my rock album for the most part.
1: Oh, well, that's your rock album. Okay. So let's talk.
0: I've done some country there too.
1: So. I was going to say, let's talk about that because I was telling you off the air, and you probably knew it, that Dolly Parton just made a rock album. Is that one of your biggest influences growing up? Was listening to rock music and then having to go country later on, or what?
0: I grew up pretty dirt poor. I mean, I was operating off a 8-inch black and white TV until I was 14, 15 years old.
1: Uh-huh.
0: Didn't really have anybody to provide me with a lot of music, so I was, you know, whatever was on the radio was what I was listening to. So whether that be country radio or alternative rock radio in the 90s, mm-hmm. of course, classic rock. And so as far as getting a good, diverse music catalog. I mean, I was stuck with what was on the radio, and
1: yeah.
0: I've spent a lot of my adult life since then kind of, you know, hearing something I like and digging into them.
1: That's
0: and
1: awesome.
0: Studying them, yeah.
1: You know, there's so many influences of rock in country now. We've got all these different genres incorporated into country. The outlaw country, like Waylon and Willie and Merle and all those guys made back in the day. And then you've got this Texas red dirt country down there in Texas.
0: Yep.
1: And, you know, Kentucky might have its own style of country music, too. I know there's a lot of moonshining that went on back there in the day, you know, and I used to be friends with Tyler Wood. I'm still friends with him, actually, but I used to play him on the radio. He was on the show Moonshiners and stuff, and all of that good old whiskey and stuff and drinking songs comes out of Kentucky, doesn't it?
0: Yeah, it sure does. Yeah. they do love them.
1: Absolutely. Well, tell us about your first song we're going to play tonight. This is the first one I ever heard. It's called Tea Leaves Town. This is an interesting title.
0: Yeah, Tea Leaves Town. So we had a bar in Lexington that was ran by a couple of really great songwriters.
1: Mm-hmm.
0: And so they were songwriter-focused. So it was like a songwriter hangout. And they retired at the end of 2024. And, of course, they had people trying to take over after they retired. And those people just didn't quite have their thumb on the pulse of songwriting.
1: Mm-hmm.
0: So one of those people was in the process of falling through the floor, basically, you know. And we're like, oh, are the songwriter people going to come back? and take it back over. And of course, we were hanging out in the songwriter's bar, and they got out before we could before we could ask him what was going on. Like, hey, are you coming back? And I'm like, oh man, there goes the tea's leaving town. You know, we need the tea.
1: Yeah.
0: But it went out the door. But as soon as that came out of my mouth, making that joke, I'm like, oh, this
1: right, is there's the song.
0: Yeah. Yeah. So I went home and wrote it.
1: Yeah. Isn't that interesting about stuff like that? You know, I just interviewed a young man here a while back, and he was traveling with his grandma. She's driving, obviously, and she goes, where are we going today? And he goes, somewhere north of Dallas. And immediately when he said that, he said, I either knew that had to be the title of a song or that phrase had to be in the song.
0: So
1: Tea Leaves Town. I love it because I've been playing this for a little bit and I never knew what it was about. And I was sure glad when we booked the interview to be able to hear these stories. Man, this is good stuff. Well, we've got Brian Glover with us tonight. We're going to play Tea Leaves Town. Then we're going to come back and talk about two more, Standing at the Crossroads and Exactly What I Need. From Brian Glover on the Tim Kelly Show from KICR, Indie Country Radio, New Country's Best on this Indie Wednesday.

0: His name is Brian Glover. That is called Tea Leaves Town. Now, it is T-E-A, just like a cup of tea. So that's good stuff. And, you know, I used to play golf, and I used to have a tea time all the time. But it's spelled different. So what do you like to do away from music for fun?
1: Probably just decompress.
0: Just decompress. Okay, good.
1: Yeah. I mean, music is my main thing.
0: That's awesome. Well, there's nothing wrong with that. You know, I love to do these radio shows. I have another gig that pays the bills, too, that I have to go do. Unfortunately, I wish I could do this even more than I do. But I love doing this and, you know, getting to talk to you guys. And I never get tired of talking about music or country music or any of that stuff and getting to meet you guys through the radio airwaves. And if you ever come to Branson, be sure to hit me up and we'll meet you in person. We'll go out and have a meal and we'll really get to know each other.
1: Heck yeah. Yeah.
0: Have you ever been to Branson?
1: No, I haven't been there. I lived in Fort Leonard Wood for a little while. That's where I did my basic training with
0: Absolutely.
1: The Army.
0: I know where that's at. Yeah. Okay.
1: Yeah.
0: Well, that's about 90 miles or a little, maybe about 2 hours away from here. So, yeah, absolutely.
1: Yeah, it's not too far.
0: Mm-hmm. So that's good stuff. Man, I sure hope to meet you in person one day. You're fantastic at these radio interviews. Thanks for doing this tonight. Let's talk about standing at the crossroads and then exactly what I need. The next two we're going to play.
1: All right, cool.
0: So tell us about standing at the crossroads.
1: So standing at the crossroads, I was in Iraq in 2011, and I was the intelligence analysis NCO. I was in charge of the section for a unit running convoy security in Iraq.
0: Mm-hmm.
1: And we were doing the drawdown, and so we kind of got there. Boots on the ground in the middle of Ramadan, which is when the attacks really pick up in August of 2011. And so we were running missions like 7 days a week. I was working 7 days a week until we finally got down to Kuwait.
0: Wow.
1: In November of that year, which we didn't know when we were going until the day before.
0: Mm-hmm.
1: So we were running missions and working a lot. And of course, all the creature comforts were gone within a few weeks of getting there because everybody was pulling out. And so it was my job to basically understand the mindset of the enemy, because I had to understand it and break it down as simply as possible for the infantry guys that were out on the convoys, because if I wasn't communicating well with them, then something might get past them to not be able to keep their eyes peeled in certain areas, and part of that was on me. So we've been going 7 days a week. Of course, I didn't have access to any guitars or anything like that, and we eventually repositioned down into Kuwait, the headquarters element, and we were running operations out of there, and the base in Kuwait did have guitars.
0: Oh, okay.
1: And so I was like running for that guitar, and
0: there you got to decompress. That's it. Yeah. Wow.
1: Yeah. So my boss is like, you should write a song about this stuff, about what you've been seeing over here.
0: Mm-hmm.
1: And so I wrote the song, it's kind of a dark song, but you got to have a dark sense of humor sometimes with the Army stuff. And, back in those days, we all laughed about it, but I played that song out live a lot over the years, and anytime I play it out live, I'll have veterans come up to me, not just Iraq veterans, but, Vietnam veterans, everything else. That's one of my main requested songs from veterans.
0: Wow.
1: Because that they understand that feeling of, being in an unfamiliar environment and, everybody's trying to kill you whether you did anything to them or not.
0: Wow.
1: So, yeah.
0: There's so much more to you than the world of music, my friend, just from having this conversation tonight. I love these because you really get to hear these wild stories and dig a little deep into what makes Brian Glover tick. And, man, this is good stuff. And I'm sure glad you're in the world of music. And not only, like I said, helping you decompress, but it helps a lot of other people, and especially our veterans, man. Thank you for that, because I got to host Freedom Jam USA in St. Louis in 2020. 23, And it was a tribute to veterans. And, you know, unfortunately, and you know this too, there's homeless veterans. There should never be a homeless veteran. But that show helped them get the money raised to build tiny homes in St. Louis. And they got canines for their PTSD. We had a barbecue, a truck show, a car show, all that kind of cool stuff to raise money. And got to meet Jesse Keith Whitley, Lori Morgan's son, and the great Keith Whitley's son, because he was the headliner. And so anything for veterans like that, and like you're talking about, I'm down to help. You bet.
1: Yeah, and I always look for veterans fundraisers to help with. I'm actually playing one down in Manchester, Tennessee this weekend. They're doing a fundraiser there, the Veterans Center, and I was asked to be on it since I am a veteran.
0: Yeah, that's awesome. You know, I was telling Will Theory, the other artist in your show tonight, too, the same thing, but I'll tell it again. My website, I met Carol from Defenders Gateway at Freedom Jam, and we connected, and I've actually met her in person in Branson, and she's got this thing called Defenders Gateway, which is free services that they offer for our veterans and our first responders. So you can go to my website, hit that Defenders Gateway tab, and scan those QR codes, and download the app, and get those free services right now for you and your family. And you can do it too, my friend.
1: Yeah.
0: So, absolutely. There's a lot of good stuff on there. And it might be exactly what you need. That's the title of this third song. Tell us about it.
1: So exactly what I need. I was married I was with the woman I was married to the last time for about 7 years.
0: Mm-hmm.
1: And it was a situation where we went to graduate school together when I was getting my master's in business. And she was married at the time, but we got close while we were classmates. And so I got sent to Iraq, and she started hounding me while I was over in Iraq, just keeping in touch and, you know, not letting me close myself off. And I ended up getting sent to Afghanistan a few weeks after I got back from Iraq. And she stuck with me through Afghanistan as well. Iraq, she couldn't really send anything because the post offices were shut down, but but Afghanistan, she kept me supplied with care packages, stuff like that. And so I got back from Afghanistan, and I was a little messed up from that deployment.
0: Yeah. Wow. And now you deliver the mail. You've been working for the U.S. Postal Service for about four months, you were telling me. So how about that? Thank you for that service, too, because I check the mailbox daily, and I get merch from these artists and artists like you all the time, and I wear it during the live shows, and so I'm checking the mail every day for what's coming next. So, man, I have had a blast talking to you tonight, Brian. Thank you for doing what you do, and you and Will Theory's interviews tonight are really going to impact a lot of people, so thank you for that service and continued success in the world of music and country music, my friend.
1: Yeah, absolutely. Thank you.
0: You're welcome. Where can we find Brian Glover on social media? I've been looking at your website, but I'll let you tell all that.
1: Well, Facebook, Instagram, and YouTube, you can find me under Brian Glover Music.
0: Mm-hmm.
1: And I'm on streaming under Brian Glover as well. Whatever your favorite streaming site is, you can find me. You can find me on some independent websites around the world. Just depends on what genre you're looking for.
0: Yep. I'm looking at brianglover.bandzoogle.com, and you got a great bio on there, so.
1: Yeah, absolutely. Thank you.
0: Yeah, you bet. So thanks for doing this radio interview, and much success to you, my friend. And if you come out with something new you want to talk about, be sure to hit me up, and we'll circle back around every couple of months or something like that if you'd like to, and keep you relevant on the radio. How about that?
1: Heck yeah, sounds good, man.
0: You bet. And by the way, we're putting you out on 13 radio stations, including mine tonight from Branson, but we're worldwide syndicated, so your music's going to go out to the other 12 and 13 total tonight.
1: Sweet.
0: Yeah, you betcha. Well, thanks for doing this, and I appreciate the time, and we'll see you on the radio, as I say around here.
1: That sounds good.
0: You bet. Standing at the crossroads and exactly what I need are coming up on the Tim Kelly Show from Brian Glover on KICR, Indie Country Radio, New Country's Best on this Indie Wednesday.

Glover from the state of Kentucky. Brian Glover Music is where you can find him on Facebook and then all over social media as well. And that interview will end up in the Tim Kelly Show interview archives after this live show tonight. 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Thank you, Brian, for being a special guest tonight. And thank you for your service, my friend. And you are awesome, man. Great stories, and everybody's loving it. They are live on YouTube at KICR Indie Country Radio. I'm also live on TikTok at Tim Kelly on Air, hanging out with lots of fine folks tonight and lots of folks on Facebook Live tonight as well. Welcome to hour number two of the show from Branson, Missouri, the live show capital of the world. I've got more great country music coming up in hour number two and number three, but I've got another great radio interview in this next hour, and it went a little long, so I'm going to play about three songs, and then we're going to get right into the interview with Will Theory, also a veteran of this country, so thank you, Will, for your service as well. And he is currently hanging out with us on YouTube at KICR Indie Country Radio if you want to go over there and say hello to Will Theory and meet him in there as well. We're going to start off this hour with a new music from Canada, a great artist that I just got just like 2 days ago. His name is Colin Amy. It is A-M-E-Y. Colin Amy. This is called Better Days on the Tim Kelly Show from KICR Indie Country Radio, New Country's Best on Indie Wednesday.

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She is hanging out with us tonight over on TikTok Live at Tim Kelly on Air. 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Nathan Morrow is up next, and after that, Will Theory's interview coming up on the Tim Kelly Show from KICR Indie Country Radio. 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

0: The Tim Kelly Show on KICR, IndieCountryRadio.com. It is Indie Wednesday. I'm playing the best in new country music tonight, and I've got some great radio interviews in the program. You get to hear the story behind the next three songs from my good friend Will Theory. How are you tonight?
1: I'm doing good, brother. How about yourself?
0: I'm doing fantastic, man. Thanks for doing the show. We have talked before we got on this interview, and you have actually sponsored the program, too, so I appreciate that. And we'll talk about where folks can find you all over social media, but I'm sure glad you found me.
1: No, I'm glad. I think you found me. I don't know.
0: Okay.
1: I mean, you know what? It's a good hey, it doesn't matter either way. We found each other.
0: Exactly.
1: It's a good bond, and I appreciate your friendship and I appreciate what you do in radio.
0: Well, thank you. We've got another couple of friends. You got Patty, you got Mel, you got Lou, you got a bunch of them in there that have really come into my chat room and love not only listening to your music because they're fans of yours, but helping support these other artists too and really finding some great ones, and they find me too, so that's awesome.
1: Definitely.
0: Now, you are from Ohio, born and raised, I take it.
1: Yes, sir.
0: West Milton, Ohio, a small country town. That's awesome.
1: Yeah, 3,000 people.
0: 3,000, there you go. I bet they got one or two stoplights, huh?
1: We got two now.
0: Two now.
1: Okay. And a McDonald's.
0: Hey, that's awesome. You know, I've got a lot of great people I've played from Ohio and interviewed. There's one in Waynesville, Ohio, my buddy Richard Lynch with the Richard Lynch Band, who is total traditional country. He's got a venue out there on his place. He calls it the Keeping It Country Farm, and he has a bunch of people he invites every year to come out there and perform. So he'd be cool to hook up with. You'd love him, too.
1: Yeah, definitely. I'll have to get his information. Definitely do that.
0: Yeah, and a lot of others. Ohio's a pretty good hotbed for country music, isn't it?
1: It is, and you know, I tell you, it's gotten a lot more. And with you got Rascal Flatts, them boys from Columbus,
0: mm-hmm.
1: and so you get a lot of old country. I would say 80s, 90s country from Ohio. So
0: Wow. It
1: is. It's a good hotbed for good artists.
0: That's pretty cool. You know, me and you were talking here a while back too about how artists support other artists, and we see that in the shows too, the live shows, and I love it. Well, speaking of that, Gary LaVox from Rascal Flatts, the lead singer, was helping one of my directors too, who's also an artist up in Michigan, Trisha Marie, and giving her some advice, and she sent me those video clips of Gary talking to her on Facebook. That's pretty cool.
1: Oh, wow. That would have been amazing, because
0: yeah.
1: Gary's a good guy. He's always willing to put a hand out. It's kind of like me and TK when I met TK, Toby Keith, for all those that don't know what that is. But, meeting Toby Keith and him telling me that my music was ready, getting to hang out with him at Country Concert in Fort Laramie, Ohio, the six times that he was there was just monumental in me doing any of this. And
0: right.
1: He told me my lyrics were ready, and he said, hey, just keep doing it. You're freezing up was no big deal. And I froze up on stage because of PTSD and the TBI and things like that, which is a big part of my music. So,
0: yeah.
1: But TK was always supportive every year. I look forward to going up there and hanging out with him and things like that. And
0: well,
1: I got to bring up my catalog, and he was like, yeah, man, your lyrics are ready. Let's go.
0: That's
1: and
0: cool.
1: He goes, we just get past that stage fright.
0: Those are my initials for short, TK, Tim Kelly.
1: There
0: so
1: you
0: how
1: go.
0: About
1: that? Exactly. That's good.
0: And
1: that
0: other TK you're talking about is one of the reasons I'm in country radio, because I lived in Southeast Oklahoma for 20 years, and Toby Keith and Garth Brooks, all those Oklahoma boys, Vince Gill, and later on Blake Shelton, because Blake was from Ada, Oklahoma.
1: Yep.
0: You know, really, that 90s country and beyond has turned me wanting to do something into country radio, and this independent artist thing just kind of happened, and people are like, hey, I love your show. Could you play my song? And that's how it goes, and that's how we found each other too, and you got some fantastic music, brother.
1: I appreciate it. That's you know, you never know where inspiration, like I said earlier when we were talking, where it's going to come from or who it's going to come from. And you know, growing up, I had a lot of inspiration, I would say, like Chris LeDoux, George Strait, Keith Whitley, etc.
0: Mm-hmm.
1: You know, Statler Brothers, even a lot of people don't even maybe know who they are.
0: Oh yeah,
1: Confederate Railroad. Yeah, Confederate Railroad, and just a lot of. I love all kinds of music, don't get me wrong. I prefer country, but I'll listen for inspiration for, you know, through heavy metal, through rap, through whatever. If I can get an inspiration out of a song, it doesn't matter where it comes from. Right. I want that inspiration. And of course, having God, and I always say God's in my hands, and having the Bible with me is a lot of, you know, I have a lot of God-based music, and it's not just country. It's a lot of country gospel. It's kind of like the Statler Brothers used to be.
0: Uh-huh. Yeah, that's awesome. I love all of that. I've got them playing on my classic country station. You got to check it out if you haven't already on KICR.
1: Yeah, I jammed to that. That's in the car and the truck.
0: Thank you. Me too.
1: Yeah.
0: Awesome, man. That's what I listen to going up and down the road, and good variety too, and I love that. Now, you're very talented because not only in the world of music, but you also got some D1 scholarships for baseball and football when you were younger, but you decided to join the Army in the United States Marines, and you were actually in Desert Storm, man. Thank you for your service, brother.
1: Oh, and I appreciate it. You know, it's a lot of things we don't hear all the time, and you know, a lot of people will say thank you for your service, and I try to be a little different with that, because it's a sacrifice these guys, men and women that serve this country, do every day. It's a sacrifice for the rest of your life, and I appreciate you saying that, so it means a lot.
0: You're welcome.
1: I gave up a lot for it, but you know what? I'd do it again in less than a heartbeat.
0: Yep. Well, it's the reason that we can do these shows like we're doing tonight and have the freedom to do them is because of what you did for this country. And Branson loves our veterans so much. They not only do Veterans Day here, we do Veterans Week. We dedicate a whole week to the veterans. And I got to host Freedom Jam USA. You probably heard that interview last week or two with Taylor Hughes that I did. And I got to meet her and introduce her to the Freedom Jam stage. And what Freedom Jam was it was in St. Louis, Missouri, and it was a tribute show to veterans. All the money that we helped raise helped build them tiny homes, because there should never be a homeless veteran. Unfortunately, there is, and a lot of them have the PTSD issues, and if they needed a canine, they helped provide those. We had canines coming across the stage at Freedom Jam with the veterans that had those dogs and all of that, and then to get to meet Jesse Keith Whitley, the headliner of that event, Taylor Hughes and Audra McLaughlin from Blake's Team of the Voice, all those fun people, man, it was just the time of our life there.
1: Man, I bet. I to tell you, there's a lot of things that, like you just said, and I get a little choked up, and forgive me, when you said something about, you know, the veterans being homeless, and there shouldn't be, and that's what we're trying to, my goal and one of my missions is to end veteran suicide and veteran homelessness, and
0: right.
1: Will we ever do it? Probably not, but the thing is we're giving it a hell of a shot.
0: Mm-hmm. Absolutely. I met Carol there from Defenders Gateway. We've actually met in Branson since Freedom Jam a couple of times, and I've interviewed her and her partner both on the radio. And what Defenders Gateway is a free service that she started to help veterans get the benefits that they need. And it's absolutely free. It's on my website. Go to that Defenders Gateway tab and scan those QR codes and get with Carol and start receiving those benefits, because it's for veterans, their families, for first responders as well, and those kind of folks. So she's got a good thing going on.
1: Yeah, I'll have to check it out, because I like supporting things like that. You know, we do things for all these different organizations: Ending Silence and Domestic Violence, Child Abuse, Autism, ending, you know, the stigma, because there is, Tim, we all know that there's a stigma that society placed on mental health altogether, as a whole, not just veterans, not just, you know, common people, but both, and it's an epidemic in our nation, and it shouldn't be.
0: Right, absolutely. And so not only are you a combat veteran, but you're a published author, national and international award-winning poet, and the voice behind the viral anthem The Living Proof, or I'm Living Proof. And that song has had over 500 million combined views, download streams, all of that. That's awesome.
1: It's what started all this, really.
0: Mm-hmm.
1: That whole song is what led into a song that we're going to be doing tonight. That, you know, the whole I'm Living Proof has become a nation. It's it's become a movement to overcome. And what we do is we try to help others and empower people to live through that struggle and stay. That's another song. If you listen to one of my songs, you'll see that it has God. And it has help, and we try to empower people through music and actually healing through music, because it's done it for me.
0: Yeah. Well, that's the next thing that I was going to ask you, because poetry is basically it's words set to music. You know, you start with pen and paper, or maybe now it's the iPad or something like that, and people write lyrics in their phone and finish it later, all of that kind of stuff with the technology that we have. But that's exactly where a song starts, isn't it?
1: Absolutely. I mean, it honestly, for me, will start with I want to say like almost like a mother has intuition, but mm-hmm. it'll start with a lot of different things, not just the pen and paper, but you have to have that idea. And when this idea comes to me, I have to have pen and paper in hand, or I have it in every room. I have it in the bathroom, the kitchen, outside in the garage. I have it in the car, the truck, I have it on a bike. I have it everywhere, because you never know when it's going to hit. Mm-hmm. And I'll tell you what, with all the technology, like you said, that we have, yeah, it's made it easier to reference things if you want to do things like that. But when my lyrics come, I pray every time before I put that pen in my hand, and I ask God to guide it. And I never go wrong with that. And then that's what I believe is, you know, everybody says that I think everything I write's trash. But like you said, the whole poetry thing is, I don't know why, but everybody's like, maybe that's the humble pie, but I don't know. It's the thing is the poetry gave me an outlet to, you know, having a rough childhood and things like that. And I don't make myself a victim. Mm-hmm. The thing is I write it out. I started writing long ago. I never thought anything would matriculate. I have a catalog of songs that's over 500, going on 600. Mm-hmm. And we're about 35 away from 600 songs. I've got 4 national, international poems that have hit 415,000 at a time where they voted on it. And I'm blessed. I'm blessed to be able to put that pen to the paper. But the

0: you never, there's never a bad lyric.
1: Right. Well, you got something else you told me you have in every room in the house too, and that's a Bible, because you have gotten baptized and you've given your life to the Lord, and the music that you make, you know, it's your way of giving that God-given talent back to the world, and that's what I love.
0: Well, I appreciate you saying that, and it is. It's all God, because if you listen to some of my music, God's in my DNA of the late. That's the late. Mercy Don't Run was number one for 15 weeks. God Said was number one over in Australia. I mean, we've had some really good God moments in this industry for me, because it's where it starts.
1: Yeah.
0: Without God, we don't have anything.
1: Exactly. And that God-given voice that you have, I mean, my goodness, I have not heard anybody that sounds like you, and I've been doing this show for quite a while, so you really stand out as one of the elite voices that I've ever heard in the world of country music, and you got a very unique name, Will Theory. Never heard anybody like that either, so tell us about that. You know, and you said that, you know, you kind of froze up on stage, you know, and Toby Keith was helping you through that, but... When did you realize you had a voice that you wanted to sing as well?
0: Well, I would sing in the shower, honestly, but that didn't work. I mean, the shower didn't work, but no, you know, or the dog didn't like it, but no, what it was I just started playing the guitar back when I was 19, and I didn't start until I was, you know, late in life, and when I was in the Marine Corps, and I started singing to the tunes of different things that I liked, like George Straits, you know, some of the Eden stuff, And during that time, I found my voice, and it was like, and then I had throat surgery, and it was like, this ain't gonna work out, because I think I suck. I think we all, you know, shouldn't have said it that way, but
1: yeah.
0: it really was just something that happened where I was like, let's do it. Let's just, you know, I don't like doing karaoke yet, because I don't want to sound like anybody else. I want to be me, and
1: right.
0: That's the thing is I can tell anybody out there. Be you. Let your voice roll. Everybody can sing. Everybody can put that out there. You just have to practice, and that's what happened. My guys were like, "Oh, you're trash." My Marines were like, "Oh, you're dull. My God, what is that?" You know, and they're all laughing. But then, you know, really down to the brass tacks, it was, you got that voice, bro. You got, you know, let's hear it. Let's hear it. And after we get done with it, it was that. And then I just really started feeling sorry for myself. And it wasn't until after. I'm going to say this. I don't know if I'm okay to say this, but I committed suicide about 4.5, 5 years ago, and that's when I really found it. And I was gone for 10 minutes and 13 seconds. Not proud of it, but I'm not ashamed of it either. But the thing was, that's when I found it. I left that note, and that's where I'm a Living Proof came, and I had all the bad equipment. I sounded like a dog howling at the moon and all the sirens and all that, and all of a sudden it's crazy what equipment can do. It'll change. If you can't invest in yourself, don't expect anybody else to invest in you.
1: Right. Man, what great stories behind the songs. That's why I love doing these interviews, you know, and I'm kind of that way too. You know, I go back and listen to some of my shows and I'm like, did I really sound like that on the radio? You know, but, you know, you just get better and better as time goes along. You get over that stage fright and freezing up thing like you did in the past and all of that stuff. And now you're at a point where you could even help others, you know, and you're doing that, you know, not only through your music, but if another artist wants to get some good advice, you know, you're somebody they could probably reach out to.
0: They can anytime. That's the thing. My DMs are open. My emails. Hey, I got my numbers out there. If anybody ever needs to talk, hey, we can talk and we can co-write. We can do whatever it needs to be done. I mean, it's you never know what kind of talent you're going to tap.
1: Absolutely.
0: Yeah.
1: And it's in your bio too, that if you can just help one person, you know, see the brighter side, if somebody can't see the bright side, it says, and the light at the end of the tunnel, you'll sit in the dark with them. I love that.
0: Amen. Yeah. And have done it many, many times. I mean, you know, my following is that's what people resonate with. That's what draws people to me. I think is that I will give them that time. You know, I don't see it like other people do. They don't, you know, they'll say, hey, Will, you know, you're changing lives. And I'll be like, yeah, maybe. I said, but I can do better. And we can always do better. Be better, do better. That's another song. And turning the pain into purpose, because you can't do it when you make a permanent decision.
1: Right. Absolutely.
0: And that's the thing. And that's why we're a nation. Everybody says it takes a village, but I tend

0: differ, because I think we take a nation to do what we're doing here, and you, anybody, we can, you know, we can do it together. If we stand together, it's just like an artist. We got to uplift each other, not tear each other down, not say this, that, and the other. You got to be positive with people, and because ugly, you know, I say one thing is God don't like ugly. Nope. And if you're that way to people, like regular people that don't even know you, then how are you to everybody else? That's not going to help anybody. So.
1: Absolutely. Well, speaking of being a nation, we're not only going to put you on this nation of the United States, but we're going to send you out to a bunch of other countries around the world to pick up this show and that it's syndicated on. The country music is universal. You're helping so many people right now by telling your story, and then we're going to put the three songs tonight behind it, and they're definitely going to benefit from it, I guarantee you.
0: Well, I appreciate that, and that's the crazy part of it, Tim, is this, that not only here in the United States, but hearing people across the world. I mean, I've had people from Canada, Germany. The website tracks where people are viewing from.
1: Mm-hmm.
0: You know that I'm Living Proof has been played at least one time in every country and state in the world.
1: There you go. Man, that's awesome.
0: One time.
1: Yep, and you're living proof of you know, you can prove it. That's awesome.
0: yeah, it's and that's the thing. And the website, I love seeing the website, because you know it's the best money I've ever spent is to be able to connect with people through not only email, but through, hey, I'll give you my email, I'll give you my DM. You can hit me up on Facebook, you can hit me up on Instagram, you can hit me up on TikTok, whatever, and we'll talk. If you need something, hey, we'll get it done. Yeah. And that's the thing. It's unique because the website will tell you Guam, Thailand, Portugal, Spain, New Zealand. I mean, some of my biggest listeners are in Australia, UK, England. It's crazy. And it's because of places like you and amazing radio stations like yourself that actually put us out there. And I know that I can speak for probably 99% of the people. We love you, brother, and what you're doing is helping us. It'll come back tenfold.
1: Yeah, absolutely. I've always wondered that, you know, where's this thing going to go in the last 14 years of doing it? But you just do it one show at a time and just keep pressing on. And then, you know, it shows up in my email every day. You know, I was like, well, where did this song come from? Where did this person come from? And it's just amazing. And building those relationships, that's what we've got going on here. And we've had it for a while, even before this interview. I've been looking forward to this so much. The first song we're going to play tonight is called Borrowed Time. Now, I played this here a week or two ago on a Triple Play Thursday, and my wife heard it for the first time. And she lost a friend on Super Bowl Sunday that passed away, that they were friends for 42 years. And this song really resonated with her, and she just hadn't had the time to grieve. And it is so powerful. She absolutely loves it. Tell us about Borrowed Time and how it came about.
0: Borrowed Time, man, I'll tell you, it was all actually the second song of what I was going to make as a trilogy. The first song was What Follows Goodbye, and Borrowed Time came in when my mom was in the hospital. I wrote it in the hospital. It all came to me as I was losing my mom December 20th, and it was so impactful. The lyrics just started pouring out as I was looking at my mom, and I've released it on January 3rd of 2026. And it was basically written in the shadow of losing my mom. So the loss that didn't just break my heart, it changed the way I see every second I'm still breathing.
1: Yeah.
0: It's the song that I guess came from those heavy moments after she was gone, and knowing that she was gone. In the house that my dad is in is still the same. All that stays the same, but they're still gone. There's no polished lines, you know. Watching someone you love and you grew up with in your life for all them years slip away, holding on to the last pieces of them, realizing that now it's too late.
1: Yeah.
0: You know, now it's too late to say I love you. Mm-hmm. And normal life was gone after that. And at its core, Borrowed Time, I guess, is about more of a gut punch realization that none of this is ever promised tomorrow.
1: Yep, absolutely.
0: And nothing is ever promised. And every laugh, every hug, every ordinary day we take for granted, it was on loan.
1: Yeah.
0: And losing my mom showed me that, and it shifts the echoes, and it stays with you in ways that I don't even think I can explain.
1: Yeah.
0: And it's one of those pains that the message, you know, need to say things out loud and not to wait.
1: Yep. Man, I tell you, I can relate because I'm so booked out with these radio interviews already into August, you know, and getting ready to do September pretty soon. I'm like, man, I hope I can make these because, you know, every day's a gift. You just never know, right?
0: Exactly. And God's willing. And that's the crazy thing of it is hold on longer. And because I guess one day you'll understand, not just, you know, saying you, but you as the audience will understand like I did. We're living on borrowed time.
1: Absolutely. Well, we're going to play that. We're going to come back and talk about two more fantastic songs, and I guarantee you this next one we're going to play too, I'm Fine But I Ain't, has a big-time story behind it. His name is Will Theory with us tonight. This is Borrowed Time on the Tim Kelly Show from KICR, Indie Country Radio, New Country's Best on this Indie Wednesday.

0: His name is Will Theory. That is called Borrowed Time. You just got to hear the story behind that great song. We've got two more for you tonight to play and hear the stories behind as well. But I want to congratulate you on that one, man. That has touched my wife and me personally in the last few weeks that I've been playing it. So thank you for making that great song.
1: Well, I appreciate it, and I'm glad that it touched your wife, and I'm glad it touched you. And that's why I do what I do. And it's, again, it's never going to be about money. It's never going to be about attaboys or anything like that. This is what the fruits of the labor become, is that it helps other people.
0: Absolutely. Well, this song probably was written because it helped you too, from what you've told us tonight. The interesting title that it has is called I'm Fine But I Ain't. I want to hear the story behind this one. Tell us about it.
1: I'll tell you what, first let's be glad that it we got a gold record on it, and it's about ready to go platinum, my man.
0: Wow.
1: Yeah, crazy.
0: Congrats.
1: And but I'm Fine But I Ain't was, I released it in August, I think it was August 28th of 2025, and it was one of the bigger songs that I wanted to be a trilogy of. The I'm Fine But I Ain't came after I'm Living Proof. So I'm Living Proof was the main song that really put this song into perspective, and now it's been used, oh my gosh, Tim, it's I can't even tell you how many times in videos and all this, and it's even more now. But I'm Fine But I Ain't came really from the quiet war within.
0: Mm-hmm.
1: and that is more the between a world that sees what a man carries, I guess, when everything goes silent.
0: Yeah,
1: it's built more on years of holding it together, smiling, shaking hands, saying I'm good, I'm good. I mean, we've all thrown up that line.
0: Right.
1: I'm fine. But really, deep inside, we don't know who we're walking by that may be going home to be the last night that they're home.
0: Yeah.
1: And we don't know. I mean, the thing is while inside of everything was cracking from all the battles that I had and all the losses and the memories that don't fade, there's a silence. There's a silence, I guess, with a lot of veterans and survivors that know where you start hiding that pain.
0: Mm-hmm.
1: So nobody else has to carry it for you. Not only just carry it for you, but they don't want to hear it or tearing them apart. I mean, because they're really feeling that way too.
0: Yeah.
1: And I guess when I wrote that song, it was, you know, I remember it because it was the night that I looked in the mirror and didn't recognize who I'd become.
0: Wow.
1: And that was sad to me. And it turned into a confession to myself, not to God, but to myself, for anyone whoever has said I'm fine, but just surviving that moment.
0: Mm-hmm.
1: And because truth is really, is strength, isn't pretending that you're okay.
0: Right.
1: It's really being honest enough to admit that you're not. I mean, honestly.
0: Yeah.
1: And I, you know, we can sit there and lie to ourselves all day long, and we can say that, but how can anybody help you if you're not willing to reach out? And that's where it became a prayer, a lifeline, and a reminder that healing starts, I guess, in the moments that you stop hiding the truth.
0: Right. You know, it's so much of that happens on a daily basis behind the scenes that we don't realize because, and we did it when we did the show open tonight, you know, that's the first thing you say is, how you doing? You know, well, generally everybody's reply is, I'm great, I'm doing fine, but, you know, sometimes they're not. And
1: exactly.
0: You don't know that whole story. I mean, you go to the doctor, you go in for surgery. How are you doing today? Well, doc, I'm here. I'm not that great. You know?
1: Yeah, and that's what I say to the VA every time I go up there. They ask me, oh, how are you doing today, Mr. Theory? And
0: mm-hmm.
1: I'm like, I'm here. I won't say I'm fine because I try not to do that. I don't. I mean, I know I still do every now and again. We all do because it's just easier said than to really.
0: Right.
1: Do you really have the time for me to tell you what's not right?
0: Exactly. But when you find somebody that will take the time and that will listen, and you're that kind of person, man, and you're putting that out to the world, those are few and far between, man. Those are special people.
1: Well, and there's a lot more out there that we don't see that are willing to do that. It's just, you just got to find those people, and we all have to character judge and things like that to make sure that, you know, we're not overloading somebody, so we think. But that's where the problem lays again. It's the stigma, it's the things like that people don't, I guess society has put it in our brains that it's not okay to not be okay.
0: Right.
1: But it is okay to not be okay. Mm-hmm. That's what I'm trying to put the message out there. So it is okay not to be okay.
0: Awesome story. I love it. Let's talk about the three favorite colors that I know I have in America, because the July 4th, the Independence Day, is my grandson's birthday too. But the three colors are red, white, blue. Tell us about this great song.
1: I'll tell you, brother, that song is new and it's not even released, so you're getting the dibs on it.
0: Oh, I love it. Thank you.
1: Because I love this so much, man. I mean, you put on this, but the song was really born out of a bloodline of sacrifice, I reckon. The kind you don't read about, you grow up around.
0: Mm-hmm.
1: You feel what I'm saying?
0: Yep.
1: So it's more like, okay, the one line where it says, my granddad's boots by the door. A folded flag that never gathers dust. The mothers who held the hand and held the line at home while the world kept spinning. Mm. And every veteran has felt something like that. And who came back different. Every family that's learned freedom comes with a cost that never really gets paid off. It's just carried.
0: You're right.
1: And I tell you, it's not writing from a headline. I wrote it from a memory from like loss and from watching this country means to people who've really actually had, I guess, to fight for it.
0: Mm-hmm.
1: It's from a different perspective more so than being out in public by, you know, without being in the service. And the thing is this song's for really the ones who really stood at the grave and still stood tall. The ones who work, bled, believe, and something bigger, I guess, than themselves, I reckon. And it's about more of No, I guess it's not. It's really not about being perfect. It's about never quitting. It's because no matter how hard it gets, no matter how loud the world gets, we're still standing, red, white, and blue.
0: Boy, I love that. Here in the county that we live in here, just recently, we lost two sheriff's deputies, you know. They were taken down by a crazed guy on a traffic stop, you know, and it ended up being a late-night shootout. We lost two deputies, and they buried them, and it was all red, white, and blue at their funerals as well. And it was so amazing because it started raining that day when they had the big procession, and we got to see all of it because we got stuck in that traffic. But right over the highway that goes from Branson to my place, there was a double rainbow for those two deputies. And I had never seen anything like that at that right time.
1: No.
0: So, man, to say God's not still with those folks and their families, you know, that was proof right there. That was all we needed to see.
1: Amen. Amen. I mean, a lot of people don't, you know, a lot of people say, you know, it's okay. It's my right to burn the flag. Well, then I guess it's my right to make sure that you don't.
0: Mm-hmm.
1: And the flag, if you've never had a brother or sister come home under one and you still want to disrespect that flag, it changes everything once you serve for it, once you take and bleed for it, once you blood, sweat, tears, and all that. And a lot of people don't know what they've got here. And yeah. And to see in a nation that it's sad because you're saying that these two deputies got gunned down by some lunatic. That's where I'm saying the mental
0: right.
1: health in this country has dropped the ball. We shouldn't be having 114. I saw it today, 114 mass shootings this year alone, and we're not even 6 months into the year.
0: No, I know it's terrible. I just heard about that one in Shreveport, Louisiana.
1: Yeah,
0: that's just awful.
1: Kill your kids. I don't get it. I mean, people, mental health. That's where we need to take a step ahead, people. I mean, we really need to think. If you've got something going on, cracking off in your head, get to a doctor. Talk to people.
0: Yep.
1: You can't be saying I'm fine, but I ain't anymore. It's what we got to do is I'm not fine. But
0: yep.
1: Let's get it done, and this is where we have to upgrade our mental health. We have to upgrade our, you know, we live in the greatest country in the world. I mean, the greatest country in the world, and our medical care is just absolutely horrible for everybody.
0: Yep. Well, thank you for making such a big impact, not only on people's lives tonight by these stories, but the songs that you have made and to help people heal long past this interview. And by the way, this will go into the archives and it will stay in there forever. So if you want to go back and listen to it, if you guys are just now getting tuned in, or will, if you want to download it and share it on your social media, you're more than welcome to do that. But speaking of social media, where can folks find Will Theory?
1: Well, okay, so when I started out this, I didn't know what I was doing, but really on my Facebook, it's Theory William is what it says, but it's actually, it's Will Theory Music. Anywhere, you can just type in Will Theory Music and it'll pop you up. Spotify, we got 50,000 monthly listeners. I'm blessed, and we got almost 80,000. We're 123 short of 80,000 followers on Facebook. I'm on Instagram. I'm on X. I'm on it all. And Spotify, every YouTube, I'm out on YouTube. I got two channels on YouTube. You can find me on every music platform there is. I'm on iHeart, Shazam. I mean, who would ever think your name is on Shazam,
0: Shazam.
1: Right?
0: Shazam. I watch Gomer Pyle. He used to say that all the time.
1: So, you know, you can find me anywhere. Just name search it, name drop it. There it is. And but I'm on Facebook and all the other social media platforms like everybody else. But, you know, we're all living proof. So
0: there you go. Well, I appreciate the time tonight. And you've got 500 or so songs in the can. We can come back a lot more and talk about them three at a time. So, man, the door's open. Come back anytime. This has been a blast.
1: Brother, I really appreciate you. And I appreciate your wife. Tell her, hey, there's more songs coming down the pipe. Tell her she'll have to listen to Time when I release it. It's the last song of the four songs there, and it's going to hit you in the a gut check.
0: She actually did get to hear that. You sent it to me in a text message, and she was sitting right beside me when I played it. And I was
1: okay,
0: like,
1: I didn't know she got to hear.
0: Yeah,
1: but
0: that was fantastic too. Well, you're also on the sponsors tab at KICR Indie Country Radio, and you're scrolling across the homepage and almost on every tab of the website now with all the other sponsors. So that every second and a half stop. So if you Will Theory comes across there, hit his logo, stop that scroll, and it'll take you right to his website and everything that he's got going on. Man, I appreciate you tonight, brother.
1: I appreciate you, man, and thank you for doing what you do for us indie artists. We couldn't do it without you guys.
0: You're welcome. I'm Fine But I Ain't, Red, White, and Blue, coming up on the Tim Kelly Show from KICR, Indie Country Radio, New Country's Best, on this Indie Wednesday with Will Theory.

His name is Will Ferry. That is not even released yet, and I am loving that song. That'll go platinum, too, I do believe. His name, Will Ferry, Ferry William, on social media, on Facebook especially. Go check him out. Give him a like and a follow. And this is definitely one for the archives, for sure. I've done hundreds of interviews, and this one's going to stand out, ladies and gentlemen. Thank you, Will, and all of his gang for being here. They're hanging out with us over on YouTube at KICR Indie Country Radio. And I am live on KICRIndieCountryRadio.com as well from Branson, Missouri, the live show capital of the world. After this live show is over, the Tim Kelly Show interview archives will have the two interviews from tonight. You can go listen to them over and over again. And Will can download the interview as well as Brian Glover. They are downloadable as well. Thank you for joining me for hour number three. We're running a little behind, but I've got lots more great music coming up in this hour. This next artist I got to meet in person back in 2014 at a great award show we did in Nashville, Tennessee. He is from Arizona, and he's got a brand new album out, and I'm going to play one of the cuts off of it for Tony Corrales and the Tony Corrales Band. This is called Keeps Me Loving You on the Tim Kelly Show from KICR, Indie Country Radio, New Country's Best on this Indie Wednesday.

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is Mallory Everett. She's got a very unique voice, and I love it. Love that song, too. Great lyrics on that one, and a great story. Goodbye, Dad, from Mallory Everett. Go give her a like and a follow on social media. She is fantastic. This next artist finished in the top three of NBC's The Voice way back in season number 4 on Team Blake, and I booked a radio interview with him later on this summer. 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

0: addicted.
1: That is brand new music from my good friend Don Ricks. It is called Addicted. I'm addicted to that song. I love it. She is from West Virginia and travels to Nashville all the time making the great country music that I'm playing on the radio tonight. Don Ricks and Addicted. 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This next artist is Stevenson Scott. I look forward to interviewing this gentleman in the near future. His brand new single out to radio is called She's All Mine from Stevenson Scott on the Tim Kelly Show from KICR, Indie Country Radio, playing new country's best on this Indie Wednesday.

That's all. It also has a great story behind it. If you want to hear it, go to the Tim Kelly Show interview archives and check out my recent interview with Shimmer Johnson from a great group called Shimmer Road. Now, Shimmer used to go to high school here in Branson, Missouri. That's been a day or two ago. But we got to meet her just a few weeks ago back here in Branson for the second time visiting. And she's got a great song and video called Branson. You got to go check that out on ICTV. That stands for Indie Country Television. Also on my website, and it's on YouTube, Shimmer Road. Go follow them. They are fantastic. You and I are having a great time on the radio tonight, I'll tell you that. How about this next one-word song title? Ever hear a song about a shovel? Well, this is the title of this next song. It is called Shovel from Troy Cross on the Tim Kelly Show from KICR. Indie Country Radio, New Country's Best on this Indie Wednesday.

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name is Taylor Hughes. That is called Old Fashioned You. Taylor Hughes Music is where you can find her on social media. And she's one of those artists that I was talking about that I got to welcome to the big stage when I hosted Freedom Jam USA back in 2023 in St. Louis, Missouri. We had a great time hanging out with Taylor Hughes and her parents, and we just became friends real quick. And we took lots of great pictures together. And I look forward to meeting her in person again sometime. We had a blast, and we had a blast on the radio just a week or so ago. Her latest interview is in the Tim Kelly Show Interview Archives. 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I've had this next artist on the show a couple of times, and we have an upcoming radio interview. I'm looking forward to that, too, with my good friend Wesley Spangler. This is called You and I Can Be Us on the Tim Kelly Show from KICR. 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

0: Guess what day it is? Guess what day it is? Huh? Anybody? Julie, hey, guess what day it is? Oh, come on, I know you can hear me. Mike. What day is it, Mike? Leslie, guess what today is?
1: It's hump day.
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0: name is Chris Mobley. His name is Travis Mobley. They are a married couple, husband and wife, and they did a great job as a duet on that song called The Picture. Now, The Picture was written by one of the songwriters in the KICR Songwriter Showcase. Her name is Carol Hill. It is C-A-R-Y-L-E. Carol Hill's got a music player with a bunch of great demo songs on there, and that's exactly what happens when an artist takes one of your demos and records them. They circle back around, and they get played on the Tim Kelly Show. The Picture from Travis and Chris Mobley. This next artist is my good friend Anna Scott. 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
1: But it sure sounds like someone broke your heart and drink

once again, that is the latest single from my good friend Anna Scott. That is called Pick Up the Tab. And you know what? Radio is still free, so I'll tell you what, I'll pick up the tab on this show for you. And thank you for being a part of it. I have had a great time tonight, and I hope you have too. I want to thank my special guests, Brian Glover and Will Theory, for being on the program tonight. Both of those interviews will end up in the Tim Kelly Show interview archives right after this live show is over. And I will be back live tomorrow night at 7 o'clock Central Time with a show I call Triple Play Thursday, and that means every artist on the program gets played three songs in a row. My special guests tomorrow night will be Ron Barrett and Jennifer Alvarado. 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Like the Tim Kelly Show on Facebook, and we will like you right back. 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Bye-bye, everybody.

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Thomas Heiden and Kent Erlin will welcome you in to a special time at the Country Saloon. 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

quiet resting place. Some men stood up and walked out, and I looked at Johnny's face. Johnny followed them, and suddenly I heard a terrible

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Thomas Hayden and Kent Erlin will welcome you in to a special time at the Country Saloon. 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

Though love's not a matter of fashion, I am just temporarily yours. Flattering me won't make me love you.

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